Homeland by Psagot is an expression of Psagot's premium vineyards and a blend of four different grapes, each adding another level of quality and complexity and flavor to the wine. Psagot Homeland. This is Jay Buxbaum here on the Nachum Segal Network.

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0: 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And I haven't seen snow in years, because you live in L.A. It doesn't snow in L.A.
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Good fucking Shavuot, everybody. This is Avrami. You are tuned into another edition of Saturday Night Siegel here at the Nachum Siegel Network, being brought to you from Beit Shemesh, Israel, on this Motzei Shabbos Parshas Balak in Israel and Chukas Balak in the diaspora. That is right, we are now all caught up together and we'll be moving forward hand in hand until the next time some chag or something mixes things up. But I'm sure Nachum Siegel is very happy about this now. And looking forward to enjoying the same parsha with everyone again from now on. We are going to have Rabbi Eliezer Zwickler discussing the Torah portion of the week in about a half an hour or so, helping to elevate the proceedings with some words of Torah. We open up the show, as we do every single week, with Schlock Rock and... No, that's not right. Cantor Tunnel. That would be Tuesday. We open up the show, as we do every week, with Cantor Tunnel Hashtag and the Maccabees singing Havdalah. And speaking of which, since Shivas Arba Tammuz, the fast of Shivas Arba Tammuz is going to be this Thursday, we are going to start a cappella format next week. So this will be the final regular format of the program until Motze Shabbos Nachamu. And I'm not sure if we're going to have shows all the way through. We usually don't in the 9 days and so on. So we'll see how all that's going to be going. But this is going to be, as I said, the last regular format program until after the 3 weeks. And similarly... this past week was the last edition of the Erev Shabbos show until after Shabbos Nachamu, I believe. We'll be able to enjoy that and wish Mark a good break, and looking forward to when he is back with the Erev Shabbos show. But in any event, I'm with you as I sit here for about an hour, followed by yesterday's JM and the AM. Tomorrow morning, Nachum Siegel will be in for the one and only Matas Wine guest for JM Sunday. That'll be followed by great music programming all day long, including the encore of Wednesday's Z Report and the encore of this program, Saturday Night Siegel. And based on this week's Torah portion for both in Israel and outside, and the Torah reading of Parshas Balak, we are going to start off things now with Shalshelas Jr. and a song entitled Matovu. So here they are, Shalshelas Jr. Stay tuned. We've got a great hour of music coming up. This is Avrami. You are tuned into Saturday Night Siegel, being brought to you from Beit Shemesh, Israel, here at the Nachum Siegel Network.

0: And that was Yaakov Shweki with a great Motzei Shabbos medley from his Music of Shabbos album, series, as it were. Capping off that set for us here on this Motzei Shabbos Parshas Balak and Chukas Balak in the Diaspora. Before that, we had Amir Dadon and Shuli Rand with Ben Kodesh Lachol. Yossi Fried's Shavua Tov. Thank you, Hashem, guys. And Joey Newcomb with Amelim Batorah. And Shalshelos Jr. with Ma Tovu, words from this week's Torah portion. And speaking of the Torah portion, it's about halftime here at Saturday Night Siegel, which means that we welcome Rabbi Eliezer Zwickler, the spiritual leader of Congregation Avos Acham B'nei Jacob and David in West Orange, New Jersey, to the program to help elevate the proceedings with some words of Torah. And we hope that in the merit of Rabbi Zwickler sharing Divrei Torah with our international audience every single week, that he and his family and his entire congregation will have a good Bach, a Shavua Tov, a week ahead of blessing, of good health, of peace, of prosperity, of peace of mind, of all good things. We encourage you to check out Rabbi Zwickler's YouTube channel for some years' worth of Divrei Torah on the Torah portions as well as on the holidays. And if you do, make sure that you leave a comment that you hear him every single week here at the Nachum Siegel Network. So without any further ado, here's Rabbi Zwickler, and you are tuned into Saturday Night Siegel here at the Nachum Siegel Network.
1: If you look inside a Sefer Torah, you see from the very beginning, from the word Bereishis, all the way to the end of the Sefer Torah, the last word, Yisrael, in Parshas Vezos HaBracha, the Ksiva, the writing of the Sefer Torah, is from the beginning till the end, it is complete as we know it, but there contains separations at various points throughout the Torah. So most notably, there's a separation after each one of the Svarim, so after Bereishis, after Shmos, after Vayikra, after Bamidbar, there's some kind of a separation. There is a separation at the beginning of each Parsha, with the exception of one or two Parshios, there is some kind of separation within the writing. And within each Parsha, there are various separations that exist at different moments within each parsha that we call a parsha to itself. Various separations. And the question that comes up is something we find when looking at Parshas Balak. In this week's parsha, Parshas Chukas Balak, so when we look at Balak, there are no separations within the story of Balak. How he hired Bilam to curse Klal Yisrael and subsequently what happened. There are no separations. And the question is why? So this Chafetz Chaim Zecher Tzadik Livracha pointed to Rashi in the beginning of Sefer Vayikra, who explains the reason for these separations. Rashi says that when Moshe Rabbeinu was writing down the Torah, he paused. He separated, he paused in order to take in everything that he had just written and figure out how what he just wrote of the Torah applies not only to himself, but to all of Klal Yisrael. What are the lessons that are to be learned from that little piece that he just wrote? So he had to stop, and he had to think, and then he had to put into his mind, how does this apply so that he can teach it to Klal Yisrael? So when it came to Balak hiring Bilam, Parshas Balak, when it came to the life of Bilam, there were so many things that happened to Bilam, one would think that he would need to stop, to pause, to contemplate, to take in what just happened. From the first moment that we meet Bilam, where Hashem comes to him at night as Navi, that he was a prophet of the nations of the world, to Bilam having his donkey speak to him, to Bilam seeing a malach, to Bilam trying to curse Bnei Yisrael, and all of a sudden the words out of his mouth were changed to brachos. And throughout all of this, Bilam was not fazed. In fact, at the end, when Balak finally sends Bilam home and Bilam goes back to Midian, he remained completely unfazed. So Bilam didn't do what Moshe did. Bilam didn't pause, contemplate, take in what was going on and shift himself, shift his mindset because of it. Bilam just went right back to business. And how important of a lesson is this for us? To make sure that we have pauses in our life, that we stop, we take in what just happened, we contemplate, we think, we apply the Torah and life's lessons to us in order for us to be able to grow every single day and every single weekend. The truth is that Shabbos is a wonderful time for us to pause and look back at the past week, look back and think about what we learned in Torah, what we learned in life, the experiences in which we felt Hashem's hand, the moments that we were disappointed, to be able to help us to spark our own energy in a positive sense so that we can look back and look forward. Look back in order to learn, to appreciate the hand of Hashem and also so that we can contemplate and look forward to the coming week. May we be zoche to be like Moshe Rabbeinu, to pause, to contemplate, to take in, and to respond, and not chas v'shalom like Bilam HaRasha, who remained unfazed when Hashem was speaking directly to him. Thank you for listening, and have a good Shabbos.

And that was Eighth Day with Abyssal Amazel capping off that set for us here on this Motzei Shabbos. Wonderful bracha for all of us in the coming week that we should all have Abyssal or even more Mazel. Yehuda in there with David Melech. Moshe Hecht with Hamavdil. Moshe Tischler with Kol Dodi. David Gabe and Joey Newcomb with their take on the words Matovu from this week's Torah portion of Balak in the in Israel and Chukas and Balak in the diaspora. And we are once again together as one going forward with the Torah portions of the week. And yeah, it's about 2 minutes to, it's about 10:28, so we know what time that is.

now, my faithful listeners, we know that when Lev Tahar's Yehi Shalom comes on, it's time for us to be officially signing off here at Saturday Night Siegel. Coming up in just a few minutes after Lev Tahar, we've got the encore of yesterday's JM in the AM with Nachum Siegel. Tomorrow morning, from 7 until 9 a.m., Nachum's going to be sitting in for Matas on JM Sunday. A great way to start your Sunday with the Nachum Siegel Network, and that'll be followed by great music programming all day long, including the encore of Wednesday's Z Report with Yossi Zweig, and the encore of this program, Saturday Night Siegel. Let me take this opportunity to remind everybody that our June raffle is coming to a close very, very soon. The drawing is going to be on Monday morning, I guess towards the end or at the end of JM and the AM with Nachum Siegel. So make sure if you have not already done so that you go to raiseit.com/NSN and spin for the chance to win one or more of 10 great prizes, including a round trip ticket to Israel, great Israeli wine, and a whole lot more. So make sure that you do so and spread the word if you're enjoying it and had a chance to spin and got a number. 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Once again, raiseit.com/NSN. There's a link to it right on the top of NachumSiegel.com for you to check out and be part. And then make sure you're tuned in on Monday to find out who the winners are. And best of luck to everybody out there. Yezrat Hashem, it should be a good, fun time while also supporting the great work of the Nachum Siegel Network. This has been Avrami for the Nachum Siegel Network, bringing you this edition of Saturday Night Siegel from Beit Shemesh, Israel. I believe the next time that I'm going to be on is going to be Tuesday for the live lunch. So till then, let me wish everybody a great week ahead, a good vache shavua tov, a week ahead of good health, of peace, of prosperity. Wishing everybody an easy fast for Shavua Sar Batamas this Thursday, reminding everybody that we are going to be going into 3 weeks a cappella format starting on Thursday. So next week's Saturday Night Siegel is going to be in a cappella format. So take care, everybody. All the best. Make sure that you stay tuned for more great Nachum Siegel Network programming. As my grandfather would say to one and all, get in town.

You've been listening to Saturday Night Seagull. Coming up, an encore presentation of the second half of this past Friday's JM in the AM, right here at the Nahum Segal Network.

JM in the AM. A bunch of nice curry bone selections. You heard Mendy Werdiger in there. Obviously, Ari Goldwag. That was one you just heard. Mutti Zingboim, who we haven't played on this show in a long time. With his version of curry bone. And Yaakov Shwegi had the Misha Berach for Tzahal. The Misha Berach for our dear soldiers. JM and AM, good morning. Weekly update coming up minutes away with Malcolm Honlein, who I believe is in Israel. Feel free to comment on the app. Go to the MSN, Malcolm Single Network app for Android and iPhone, and comment away. We've got a raffle going on. We're going to draw all the winners this coming Monday, 9 a.m. Eastern time, and I hope you'll be in it. You got to be in it to win it. You could win one or more of 10 fabulous prizes, including the round-trip ticket to Israel or $1,800 cash. There'll be five separate drawings for $500 Amazon gift cards. Trying to think what else. The Yankee Legend seats, the Shas pad from Art Scroll. A lot of great stuff. 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

0: Sam Doverty calls it Nigun Shalvim. That's what he calls it. Friday morning, Erev Shabbos, Chukas Balak in the diaspora, Balak in Israel, where Malcolm Honlein is. 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Candle lighting on this Erev Shabbos here in New York is 8:11. Make sure you know when things start where you are. A lot of synagogues begin early, so again, make sure you know when things start where you are. 8:11 officially in New York. Don't forget our big raffle. Support JM&M and the Nachum Siegel Network. Our annual June raffle, that's what we're calling it this year, the June raffle, will have its drawing on Monday. That's right, Monday, 9 a.m. All 10 prizes will be drawn. Make sure you're in it to win it. Go to RayzeIt, RAYZE.IT/NSN, RAYZE.IT/NSN. The third hour, I hope to thank those who supported us overnight. We'll get to that coming up here at JM and AM. Don't forget our friends at JewishWorldReview.com. 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Malcolm Honlein is in Israel. Always enhances the fact that he's in Israel. 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Conference of Presidents of Major American Jewish Organizations. Mr. Honlein, welcome back to JM and the AM.
1: Thank you. Good to be with you, especially from your favorite place in Jerusalem, the amazing Imbal Hotel, and overlooking, you know, your balcony and the rooms dedicated in your honor here. The extra long bed, I know that they bring in.
0: Hard to believe that I missed the ceremony where they did all this at the hotel.
1: Oh, well, they had you in mind. And I've been here. We had the JNS conference, which was really quite remarkable with almost 200 speakers and quite effective people like Mark Levin, Sid Rosenberg, the prime minister, the foreign minister, and many Americans, really devoted people, people care about Israel and analyzing the issues. So it's a very busy time in Israel.
0: I like how Mark Levin gets top billing over the prime minister. Doesn't that indicate some of what's going on in this?
1: No, it was just the timing of the program.
0: Yeah, I guess. I don't know.
1: I'm just looking at the program, so that's why.
0: Subconsciously, it might be meaningful in terms of what's happening in this amazing world of ours. But who am I?
1: I could have said me first.
0: But who, that's true.
1: Modesty prevents that.
0: Who am I to be skeptical about the listing of the names? By the way, I hate to start with this, but I really feel like it's necessary based on what happened here earlier in the week. So earlier in the week, when Rabbi Hirsch came out with the statements pro the protests in Israel, Haredi protests against the draft, et cetera, which of course inconvenienced people for hours, et cetera, we all know the story. And this is not a comment, by the way, about the right to protest. I get people are inconvenienced, et cetera, but that's a separate conversation about, you know, how to deal with civil, quote unquote, disobedience. Okay. But what I said was, and the rant that I went on, was that we have been sold a bill of goods, and that bill of goods has been that all these protests are being organized and carried out by some extreme group or groups within the yeshiva community of Israel. Peleg, Eidah Haredis, whatever you want. And then, of course, this comes out this week with Rabbi Hirsch, and I said the jig is up. Now, you know, tens of thousands of students will find it legitimate to hit the streets, and of course they did, and do what they did. And I just wanted there to be honesty. I wanted to be honesty, that this is much more pronounced throughout the yeshiva world than people had given credit for in terms of the groups. Then this morning I had to walk it back a drop, because I'm sure you heard, Malcolm, that Rabbi Landau came out and said the protests this week were a Chil Hashem, and obviously he has tremendous influence, and no doubt tens of thousands of students will follow his lead on this. So I just wanted to clarify that we were sold a bill of goods by being preached to that this was only a fringe extreme group. Not true. And then of course, as of this morning with his statement, I wanted to make sure to indicate that there is still a significant number of people in the yeshiva world who would never dare go out onto the streets and behave the way people behaved this week. Any comment, Mr. Honlein?
1: Well, I think it's a very sensitive and complicated issue that we've wrestled with for many years and trying to find a solution, a resolution. The feelings on this run very high here, and it doesn't divide along religious, non-religious lines, because many of the people who are in the non-Haredi religious world are very much in favor of universal service. And as the security situation demands more manpower, it creates greater and greater pressure. And I believe that resolutions are possible. We've seen how certain courageous leaders in the Haredi world have cooperated and have enabled significant numbers to actually recruit and to sign up. The behavior, but even if you're opposed to it, and even if you're going to demonstrate, and the Supreme Court here ruled, you know, the demonstrations, even if it impinges on people's comfort, let's say, and
0: right.
1: and
0: convenience, the
1: traffic
0: right.
1: pattern
0: right.
1: is necessary for democracy.
0: Right.
1: But I think that the behavior, when it goes to the extremes, and when the scenes that we have seen, and then evokes a response that is also hard to watch, then we're moving into a whole different dilemma. And I think people here should make their voices heard. You know, many people come from Israel who have a say in these matters and should hear about the sensitivity and what this means to the world at large when they see these pictures. And at a time when Israel is in has very serious challenges, this message gets distorted in the same way that the Saturday night Kaplan Street messages were misinterpreted, not as they were, which was expression of democracy, people expressing their political differences, but were seen as sign of weakness to the Jewish people and contributed to October 7th, just as the divisiveness of the Jewish people, the lack of Achdut, has contributed to the challenge we face throughout history.
0: How many times in your career have you been heard saying to people, publicly and privately, that what you fear most is what's happening within our community? There are enemies out there, and there's a lot to discuss, and we're going to get to everything, hopefully, in terms of what's happening. And obviously, there's a lot to fear and to deal with. But how many times have you said over the years that you wonder if we can overcome the divisions within ourselves and our own community?
1: I have tried to include in virtually every speech this, because God set the pattern, not me, that the one precondition he demanded of us for every miracle of the Jewish people was Achdut. And if we don't understand the significance, the definition, what it means and how you can implement Achdut without violating principles, without having to compromise, there are ways that you build an atmosphere that is not conducive to the kind of extremes and that we have seen on all sides. And I think that the, you know, this is something that should be talked about and discussed. And there are people who do it. I mean, you look at the Belzer Rebbe, his efforts, others' efforts, the Chabad that bridge build bridges and served, by the way, in the army.
0: Look what the Hezri Yeshiva leadership did this week.
1: And absolutely.
0: They are concerned, rightfully so, about women coming into you know, being in tanks, etc. The army insists that it's not an equality thing. It's not a DEI thing. They insist they need the quote-unquote manpower, in this case, the woman power. They need people to serve. So with the threat looming that they would tell their students not to join the army, of course, they took away that threat and said they can't do that to the Jewish people. They can't do that to the state of Israel. They have to figure out a way to deal with this while serving and, of course, you know, doing their bidding within the Israeli law and within the laws of the army to make the necessary adjustments.
1: And it's not discriminatory. You know, people could paint it as somehow, you know, a biased approach. It's not. And being sensitive means we're sensitive to all sides and to the sensitivity of placing young men with women in a confined environment like a tank is something that is not an irrational concern.
0: Correct.
1: And this, in the same way, you had all women units fighting, and you have and they have special skills which should be used. You know, women analysts and others have done stuff that men couldn't do. I just saw reports on some of this in recent days. So, you know, people shouldn't just draw lines in the sand and say, you know, this is chok b'lo yavor, no matter what anybody says. It's not, it can't be that way. It's the only way we're going to survive. And especially at a time when we see the challenges. You see how the opposition, which to us, which is not really united, they don't even know most of the issues that they're talking about, yet they present a united front, and a small minority who actually go out to vote. Look at what percentage of people won those congressional races that they're touting now. I heard an analyst who said that he thinks it was about 10% of the actual voters in the district. They won a majority of those who came to vote, but Mamdani himself, only half the people voted, and he only got half of that, so that's 25% of the vote. And the, you know, extolling it as a mandate and as a, you know, landslide victories, they're not landslide victories. Where people are duped, people are given promised simple solutions to complex problems, and anybody who does not go out to vote in those areas, as I have only themselves to blame for it.
0: It's unbelievable how we can't. And if you would have said this to our parents and grandparents, they never would have believed that we can't motivate the community to go out and vote. I get it. It works once in a while. Last election with the mayor of New York, we saw a real surge. But most people allowed this election day to just go by unnoticed.
1: This past week, because in a lot of areas, you didn't really have contests that mattered, or, you know, but you had some very important ones like Goldman and Lander.
0: Look, I'm in the Goldman district. I didn't see the enthusiasm to get people, you know, out there to vote the way we did last time with the Mamdani election.
1: You're absolutely right. And I called people about it, and there were efforts made. You know, people get tired when you have an election every year that you have to mobilize them again. Yep. But they have to understand that this is a privilege and this is our protection. This is what you do to protect our society, American society, as well as the Jewish communities. If people like Lander can get elected, it's a disaster because he's Jewish or sort of Jewish. But that's why it's the ish part. Somebody who celebrates today, October 7th, celebrates it until now, gets elected to the Congress or in the primary, but will likely.
0: Well, obviously, you know, will obviously win the general election. And I said this to you off the air, and I heard it was actually an analysis from somebody who none of us respect, but I thought this was a really, really good point. They went ahead and dressed up all of their policies, most of which are relatively unpopular to the majority of Americans. We know what they, you know, we know about the whole, you know, rent freeze, Medicare for all, and all the free stuff, et cetera, et cetera. I think most reasonable people wouldn't be for it. But anyway, they dress it up as in the anti-Zionism, anti-Semitism cloak, that if you're against our policies, it means you're a Zionist. If you're against our policies, it means you're with Bibi and with Israel. It's actually a brilliant strategy, and this time we saw it really work.
1: You did, and it should, you know, raise the hackles of everybody, Jew and non-Jew alike, who cares.
0: Yep.
1: About American democracy, let alone, you know, the survival of Israel, when a candidate can talk about, when the mayor can talk about AIPAC and talk to monsters, which means every Jew who doesn't agree with him is a monster. And yet the people who are following them don't have the knowledge. They don't know the river or the sea. They don't know where Palestine is. They don't know the history. And when they're interviewed, you see it clearly that they're totally ignorant, but it becomes so fashionable that to sell any domestic policy, you dress it up as the way you said.
0: And you know how outrageous this was. And thank God you brought it up. I can't believe I forgot to bring up the monster comment. But you know how outrageous it is when they get 650 rabbis of every possible Jewish denomination you've ever heard or not heard of to be on the same letter against Mamdani. I mean, when you have that type of consensus, you know that he really went over a line.
1: He's demolished the line, and he has no, and the fact that he has no hesitance in articulating a view, and the media gives him more or less a free ride to explain his positions, quote, explain his positions, how he got to this thing about, you know, first of all, he says 1,000 Palestinians were killed since, he doesn't say how many were terrorists.
0: Right.
1: He doesn't know that the real number, that that's a real number. You know, he would dispute if it was about anybody else, but I haven't heard him say one word, even about Muslims being persecuted and other. What about the 50,000 killed or 42,000 killed in Iran. Figure that even some of them use, but it to me, I'm told that the number is even higher. Not one word of condemnation. So this is, I said in a speech this week that we shouldn't call it the occupied territories. We should call it the preoccupied territories, because the whole world is preoccupied with as little as a bit of land. That's nothing compared to the huge massacres that are taking place of Christians, of Muslims, of others around the world.
0: And there's so many important issues to get to, and we will get to the other important ones. But let me close out this part with this. I don't even know where this came from. I hope it's a reliable source. Democrats now heavily sympathize with the Palestinians versus Israelis, a nearly 50-point shift in 2.5 years to the Palestinian side. 52% of Jewish Democrats believe that Israel committed genocide in Gaza, compared to 39% who say they did not. And now 53% versus 34% 2 years ago say AIPAC backing makes them less likely to vote for a candidate. It's just unbelievable. Now, you, as a political analyst, are probably thinking, is this the surge of the Democratic Party and its future, or is this the demise of the Democratic Party? In June of 26, do you have one way or the other that you're thinking?
1: So, obviously, this is of immense concern, and I look at all the studies that are done. I'm still looking for one that contradicts some of the things, the numbers that you asserted that we know about. Right. I'm not ready to write off the Democratic Party. I understand why people feel that, and as I do, the Democratic Party has left us. But New York, you know, clearly it's still the dominant party, and people are free to vote the way they want and should. But but being registered Democrat gives you a chance, at least in the primaries, to have a say. The Republican primaries are virtually non-existent in New York State. Right. In other parts of the country, the story is different. But with the proliferation of Jews moving out of New York, of other places, we're seeing the emergence of candidates being able to win. But again, look at the numbers. I'm told that in many of those districts, it's 10% of the population voting.
0: Right.
1: 10%. And they win with that. But also,
0: it's the only 10% that matters, because they're voting.
1: That's exactly. So they're right. 100% of the vote.
0: Right.
1: So you're giving each of them 10% of the vote.
0: Correct.
1: Though they don't deserve it. But do you take a guy like Cory Booker, who was so profoundly pro-Israel and out there and had support of certain rabbis extolling their affiliations, let alone Senator Kim from New Jersey, but Senator Booker says he won't take money from AIPAC, and he starts already waffling on his position on aid and others who were saying in the campaign in New York that, they'll support humanitarian aid, but not military aid. And then others who are saying, we're not going to support any aid, and we're not even going to buy Israel bonds, and we're not going to do any of these other things
0: right. That
1: are just fundamental to the relationship. I still believe there's a huge reservoir of goodwill. We have to do much more to bring it out. We have to be much clearer, because it's based on ignorance. And if you can expose it, it may help. I worry about a generation that is willing to buy into the lies and into the exhortations. And as I've told you, and we've discussed, and you know that I always opposed references to the Holocaust, or comparisons, really. Right. But I don't today reject the comparison to 1933, when the Nazis rose to power, when you see how voted, and Jews voted for them, you know, in percentages. And during World War One, when 12% of those who died were Jews, because they were so anxious to prove their loyalty to the fatherland and way disproportionate to their percentage of the population. I'm not faulting, I'm not judging them. We're just looking at the historical patterns and the lessons that we learned from it today.
0: Yeah.
1: We have to be involved. Jews must be involved, and Friends of Israel must be involved. The Christians United for Israel conference is coming up, and I will be back for that. And the excitement, the exuberance in terms of support for Israel is amazing. But even there, we have some problems. But most of all, that the senators who stand up with us have to hear from us. They have to be rewarded. And that those who are under attack, even Hakeem Jeffries, has to hear that this Jewish community in New York will stand by him.
0: Yeah.
1: Because, you know, the alternative to him is going to be a disaster for us.
0: Yeah, and I hope he realizes that in 2 years he's going to have a battle. I hope he realizes that. And I think our community could play, as you just said, a very big role in that battle.
1: Right.
0: And I'm glad you just mentioned World War One. And I know this is a tangent, but I just have to say, I think we've said it before on the air. You can't understand the history of World War II, which is obviously so significant to our heritage and our people, without understanding the history of World War One. So all I could do is encourage people to get more and more, and you'll always encourage people, obviously, to get more and more educated when it comes to history in general, not just an isolated couple of years, but really the bigger picture. It took me a long time to realize that, and it's a suggestion that I just want to pass along to everybody. It's America's one and only Jewish Moments in the Morning radio program. Heard a listener sponsored digital radio around the world, the web at NahumSiegel.com, the Nahum Siegel Network, and of course the beloved NSN app. Don't forget our final weekend for the raffle. We're drawing the prizes on Monday. 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I am sure you spoke to or saw the Prime Minister this week. It is now 7 days later after this initial panic about the Trump-Netanyahu relationship. What can you tell us today about, well, not just Trump-Netanyahu, but in general, the scary perception that was going on a week ago between the U.S. and Israel?
1: Well, I think it continues. I for one, do not see a big diminution. And, you know, the Prime Minister seems very solid on his position. It's not, he's not wavering on it, but they're facing realities. If you take each of the fronts that we've talked about, what's going on with Iran, look at the Straits of Hormuz situation, where they're now denying their commitments to, and shot today a drone or missile at a ship because it went along the Oman coast, and Oman said they would open up, which is in the other side of Iran on the Straits of Hormuz. And they were providing a safe passage for a limited number of boats. It's not as wide as area as the Iranians have. The one lane had been cleared by the U.S. free of the sea mines, which have not still been collected. Even though Europeans and others have said that they would come in, and now they're talking about charging for it. All the things that the U.S. indicated were understandings, if not written commitments, and they're saying no to everything. Now they're saying no to the enrichment outside, or the taking away the reverse enrichment, you know, by diluting the enriched uranium, which is to me not a solution. And the IA has been proven in the past, even when there are good guys running it and have good intention, that the Iranians ultimately just lie and obfuscate on important decisions. I think that the comments of the vice president were disturbing this week. I think that the way that Erdogan, who you know, just dismissing his anti-Israelness, Israel excluded from the negotiations, the key negotiations on issues, including with Lebanon, that these are all disturbing trends. I think, and I heard the leader of the IAEA, the International Atomic Energy Agency, who I've met, and I think is committed to the right things, saying, you know, well, they can't be held back. They have to either have access or not have access. And now they're saying, well, they can have access to anything except where they bombed and closed off the entrances. And in many cases, the Iranians may have done it themselves to block anybody else from getting in. And they have special, what do you call it, bulldozers made just to remove the debris in front of those storage underground and largely underground storage for nuclear and for the ballistic missile programs. They're not yielding anything on it, and they deny that they ever agreed, neither on that than on the proxies, and let alone on the nuclear agreement itself, where it clearly appears to be that they're playing games, you know, with different people saying different things, and yet they can hide behind the ones that say good things, you know, oh, that we're cooperating, and we, you know, and the fact that CENTCOM leaders are going to meet with the IRGC is to me quite surprising, to say the least. Let alone, and I hope we can get to this, what they've been saying about Turkey and Turkey's involvement in the region.
0: Well, you just right. mentioned Erdogan a moment ago. I mean, the hundreds of millions of dollars that jet engines they sold to Turkey this week, I would imagine you would have preferred if they didn't, right? That's number one.
1: Not only prefer, I mean, it's a great danger enabling Turkey, which is in league with Qatar, trying to impose the Muslim Brotherhood ideology in the region. And unfortunately, the American ambassador in Turkey seems to be complicit in these efforts.
0: Well, they say that Trump wants to prop up Erdogan before the NATO summit. Why? What is his fascination with him? What does he think is the advantage for the U.S. to have him as a key ally?
1: So you touched a used term, which I think is really telltale, and that is his fascination with him, even obsession, and talks about him and says, and he uses the caveat, well, he's not a big fan of Israel, or he doesn't like Israel. I mean, that should be a killer in a deal, putting in power somebody and talking about, you know, that the idea, for instance, floated last week that Jalani, the president of Syria, should be given the front in Lebanon. They right. should take care of Hezbollah. Right. He can't even take care of his own army. And the reason they're doing it is they know he can't. They're disappointed that he hasn't stood up against Israel. Israel continues to keep that security zone. The goal there was to bring Hezbollah into Syria to confront Israel. That is the goal. And even though the Turkey and Iran are enemies, and one is Sunni, one is Shiite, they're rivals. You know, they'll use each other. They'll make peace with the devil to the degree that it serves them. And so we don't see the United States seemingly understanding what's really at stake, or the Western powers in this kind of shift. And Erdogan has demonstrated repeatedly. I mean, he is Muslim Brotherhood. They did joint exercises, a naval exercise with Egypt, joint air exercises with Egypt. And they're involved in Libya now. They're spreading and trying to take advantage of the vacuum in the region to expand their influence and their role. And he is a fundamentalist, Erdogan, and he's seeking to impose the Muslim Brotherhood ideology. And, you know, some of those leaders privately will acknowledge it, but they're too scared publicly to stand up to him. And they don't see the alternative. So if we sell them F-35s or anything that will counter it, as long as the S-400s are there, we know that NATO and others don't trust them, don't want to see it, feel it will compromise the equipment we sent to them, and it doesn't seem to matter to some people.
0: Right. 10 years ago, I mean, you described on this show that you had somewhat of a relationship with him. Was he also a terror sponsor at that point? Was he also intertwined with the Muslim Brotherhoods you're describing today?
1: Say it again, I'm sorry.
0: And when you knew him 10 years ago, when you had somewhat of a relationship with him, was he also intertwined with Muslim Brotherhood and terror-type groups at that point as well?
1: Erdogan?
0: Yeah.
1: It's all along. I mean, I've met with him 20 times, 30 times. I used to meet him till a couple years ago, 3 years ago, three times a year when he came to the States. We met him in Turkey. And by and large, whatever I asked for the Jewish community, he gave. But we would end up inevitably in every single meeting in a fight over fundamental issues, where he would tell me that the tunnels that Hamas built weren't tunnels for terror. They were tunnels for tomatoes. They had a harvest of tomatoes. And, you know, people will laugh when I tell him, but he was dead serious. And the people with me sat there aghast. They couldn't believe what they were hearing. And for 20 minutes, he was telling me that this is the tomatoes and not the terror. And I told him, but there are no tomatoes in there. They're only terror. They can take tomatoes out. But it's just symptomatic of what we're dealing with. And he has, I think, the strongest air force in NATO, or certainly one of them, and is as large population. And with all the Turks in Greece and elsewhere, you know, it's one of those cases where if Erdogan gets a cold, they get pneumonia, that they can influence and destabilize those countries, something that Germany fears greatly, with millions of people who came as guest arbeiters, workers, but their children have become grandchildren have become radicalized. So any sale, F-35s or anything else to Turkey, I think, would be a big mistake. Erdogan, you know, imprisons his opposition. We should be demanding democracy. The people of Turkey are good people and, you know, could be good allies there. We're 13 flights a day from Turkey to Israel,
0: right?
1: Not long ago. And, of course, Turkish Air doesn't fly there at all now.
0: Are the negotiations, I mean, you just described that, you know, Iran is not owning up to its end of the deal. We get that. But Trump also said that talks would end immediately. That's a quote. If Tehran takes tolls in Hormuz, in the Straits, if they do violate, you know, different parts of this agreement. Are there negotiations going on right now? Is it, at the moment, are they still in discussion or not?
1: Who?
0: U.S. and Iran.
1: Yeah, I'm saying who, because there are so many people and different levels of discussions going on, you know, with special envoys and...
0: Well, is he back? Is the vice president back in Washington?
1: He was supposed to come back. I was sitting here in Israel. I don't necessarily get right away the reports on that.
0: No, I get it, but I'm saying, like, he was involved this week in direct negotiations.
1: He was there for 36 hours, and he said he accomplished a lot. But then they have groups working. They have work, you know, various working groups. That's why I'm saying you have to decide who what we're talking about when it comes to the negotiations. But, you know, even when the others express their shock when they hear the terms or the conditions that Iran is claiming that are their understanding of the agreement, which contradicts what the president and others have said, are in their view, the conditions. So, yes, there are negotiations going on at various levels. I told you that even CENTCOM meeting with the IRGC, those are American military leaders, to think that, you know, a couple of weeks ago they were bombing them and now they're sitting and talking to them, which would be fine if they really were defeated and came in a spirit of peace and wanting to make a change. They don't. They talk about, you know, their resilience and how they will continue this and talk about the United States in the most negative terms, you know, high-ranking officials, and yet it doesn't seem to evoke something. But blasting Bibi, the Prime Minister of Israel, in horrific ways and really unacceptable between allies, does go on.
0: But this week, Israel's presence in Lebanon has not derailed the talks. That was the fear a week ago, that Israel's presence, whether we're for or against it, Israel's presence in Lebanon will derail the talks. That has not happened yet.
1: No, and Israel's made clear that they're not going to pull out. I think they should be more clear in what their goals are and what that when they talk about occupation, military occupation is not occupation. This is liberation. This is meaning is a defensive measure to stop the attacks. You know, the north areas in the north still remain without a population. And I heard disturbing reports that Arabs are coming in to buy apartments and residences in the north, in some of the northern communities, because the people see that they're afraid to go back and they, you know, have been living in other areas. And it would be disastrous if that were the case. And I think that's why the prime minister is pressing so hard and should be supported about making sure that they root out the danger from Hamas. Look at this tunnel that they found now under Beaufort with the castle. It's unbelievable. You can't imagine it. And now they're telling them that they should abandon, Israel should abandon it, and that the Lebanese army will destroy it. Well, we know what they've done in the past. This has to be, there are dozens of terrorists trapped in there, but it's a command center. It's a sighting center for attacks against Israel. There's a lot of equipment in there. They should just blow the whole thing up. And we're finding more and more of these kind of facilities. If Israel's not on the ground, they're not going to find them.
0: When they went into the tunnel, Malcolm, they find a lot of tomatoes? Yes or no? Were there a lot of tomatoes in there? I need to know.
1: Lettuce. I heard lettuce.
0: Oh, so there's a lettuce tunnel and a tomato tunnel.
1: Well, yes, Lebanon is more for lettuce.
0: Understood.
1: Gaza is tomatoes.
0: Understood. Two last things. Number one, did you see this UN testimony? A former Israeli hostage spoke about the violence she survived in Gaza. And this the UN official on violence against women basically sat there completely quiet. And when it was demanded that she comment about what she had just heard, just stayed silent.
1: Yes, it's outrageous, but you have people like Albanese and people in the UN who are, you know, described by many as being blatantly anti-Semitic or just anti-Semitic, but they are certainly anti-Israel. And the fact that their track record makes it very clear. I mean, you just see the lies and the distortions and the numbers that they throw around. And here is somebody, a victim, who talks about what happened to women, most outrageous attacks, and yet very little sympathy from other countries that, you know, they have in the past stood up for the hostages. A lot of European countries helped and others. But here, when you have the actual testimony and they're telling you things that, which it must be very difficult for them to say, because, you know, they're exposing themselves to you know, judgments and stuff by people, but they shouldn't be. I mean, it's imperative that this be told, the truth be told about what happened, so people understand the magnitude of what we're facing. But we have other cases going on of this stuff, and likewise, if the world just doesn't care.
0: You know what it reminds me, and I know that this is a terrible comparison because it's not nearly as bad as sexual violence against a woman. But it reminds me of, remember after the Bataclan, again, I'm laughing about a terror attack. Remember after the Bataclan attack, they had this big rally in Paris, and all the world leaders were invited, but they didn't want Netanyahu to come. You know, the country that suffers and are victims of more terror attacks than anybody else, they wanted him to stay away. Like, this doesn't apply to you. That's what it seems like at the UN. Yes, we're very concerned about women who are attacked and women who are abused, but hey, not when it comes to a Jewish woman.
1: Right.
0: Anyway, last things, I want to end on a positive note. I mean, it's a terrible story, these Venezuela twin earthquakes, as they're saying. I mean, this death toll likely is going to end up in the thousands with the number of people who are missing. Total devastation and terrible. But can I, and here's what I mean by ending on a positive, can I assume, and I just don't know, I haven't seen it, that Israel has reached out and likely one or more of their rescue teams is going to be heading to South America?
1: Already on the way or there. And for those who are concerned, it does not appear that the Jewish areas or Jewish residents in Venezuela, which should have a significant population and a very strong community, that they are seem to be okay, although everybody has suffered from the physical destruction and building collapses, et cetera. But the death toll will be horrific, and it will give the new president a chance to really show herself, you know, even though it's a regrettable opportunity. But she will be judged by, I think, how they respond to this crisis. And the, again, the world reaction is amazing. I just don't know how yet they're going to pin this on Israel, but it will come.
0: Well, you just said it. The fact that the Jewish community was less affected than others already, I'm sure, has the enemy considering.
1: It's not that, you know, big a community.
0: Yeah, I get it. But, you know, I'm sure they're considering the possibility.
1: And it's always certain areas are, and high-rise buildings,
0: of course,
1: are affected much more
0: of
1: than
0: course.
1: The general populace. But we should all pray for the people of Venezuela, too. You know,
0: 100%.
1: It's unfortunate they did nothing, and they've suffered a lot in recent years under their governments. And you have to say that this government so far seems to be trying to stabilize things, even though they... But there is a general revolution in South America when you want to end on good news. And if we look at the elections in Colombia, the election was very good of the new president. He's pro-Israel. He's sympathetic. In Panama, Costa Rica, Ecuador, El Salvador, Guatemala, Bolivia even, these are governments that are much more sympathetic. This is a really important change, and God willing, it will continue.
0: Enjoy Israel. I assume you're back here next week.
1: I am back next week, God willing.
0: And have a wonderful
1: July 4th weekend.
0: July 4th weekend. That's right. You're an American.
1: 250th anniversary. All Everybody right. Put a flag. Can I make an appeal? Put American flags out. It will do a lot of good. All over the country, people I know listen to you, wherever you are in your communities. This is an opportunity to show we care about American and Western civilization, because this is a war not just against Jews. It's a war against Western civilization and what we represent in that equation. And it's very important, if possible, put out flags.
0: Are you going to tell the FJCC that noticeable Jewish communities should put out American flags?
1: I will absolutely tell the good people at FJCC and other places, and as honorary chairman, so I have limited say, but I certainly believe And you know why? Because I've heard many times radio commentators and others saying, well, you know, in those neighborhoods, and it was very clear that those were, that he had driven through, there were no flags out. And I see in areas of Flatbush, for instance, people do have flags. It's an imperative, at least for this, for the 250th anniversary year, to show a Karsa Tov to America, to send a message, and at the same time, make your voices heard. Make your voices heard. Get involved. Make sure everybody registers and that we prepare for the next election in November.
0: Good idea with the flag. Hey, if my son pops in tomorrow, give him Levy, please. Thanks. I appreciate it.
1: It's a deal. But first he has to become a Levy. First you have to become a Levy, then he can become one.
0: Oh, come on. My father was a Levy and his father was a Levy. Come on. Malcolm Honlein, I appreciate it. Have a wonderful Shabbos. We'll speak again next week. Malcolm Honlein. Weekly update, Friday morning, Erev Shabbos, JM and the AM. It's Erev Shabbos, Chukas Bullock from Malcolm and everybody in Israel. It's Erev Shabbos Bullock. Candle lighting at 8:11 in New York, 8:11. Make sure you know when things start where you are. Don't forget to buy a raffle ticket. After all, you got to be in it to win it. We're drawing the winners of all 10 prizes on Monday. Excuse me. On Monday, go now to Raise It, R-A-Y-Z-E, RAYZE.IT/NSN, RAYZE.IT/NSN. Today, Rabbi Yudin's words are dedicated to the memory of Sarah Geula Basarav Tzvi Hirsch. Sarah Geula Basarav Tzvi Hirsch. This time each and every Friday, every Erev Shabbos, with great pleasure, we present Rabbi Benjamin Yudin, spiritual leader emeritus, Congregation Shomrei Torah in Fairlawn, New Jersey, to address the entire listening audience concerning the Torah portion of the week. Good morning, Rabbi Yudin.
2: Good morning, Nachum, good Erev Shabbos, everybody. Tomorrow we have the privilege of reading two parshios, that of Chukas and Bullock. We finally catch up to Eretz Yisrael. Eretz Yisrael, they read Parshas Chukas. Last week, they're reading one parsha, tomorrow Parshas Bullock, and we are reading two. Okay, wonderful. Parshas Chukas brings us into the last year of our being in the desert. And so much happens that the Torah records in that year. Number one, we have the death of Miriam, which according to our rabbis took place on the 10th of Nisan. So we are at the beginning of the 40th year, and Torah tells us that when Miriam died, there was no water. And Rashi tells us, quoting from the Gemara in Tanis, Daf 9, that the water that the Jewish people had during their years in the desert came in the schus, in the merit of Miriam. Okay, we have in this week's, we'll return to this, we have in this week's parasha the passing of Aharon HaKohen, which we know took place on Rosh Chodesh Av. So we're getting even closer to our entry into the land of Israel. And we have in the parsha as well the fact that Am Yisrael asks Sichon and Og, Sichon Melech Amori, Og Melech HaBashan, to be able to pass through their land, and they will even quote buy water from them, even though they had their own. And we know very clearly that both of these superpower, Sichon and Og, did not only not allow the Jewish people to pass through their land, but they came and attacked the Jewish people in the desert. Whoa. And this is how Parshas Chukas ends, with the people getting, quote, a taste of how they're going to defeat the 31 kingdoms in Eretz Canaan by their defeating the two superpowers of Sihon and Og. Parshas Chukas, according to the Chinuch, contains three mitzvos. They all involve the Parah Aduma, which is how the parsha begins, the red heifer, which is the quintessential chuk, a law without a reason. And why is it so important that we have laws without a reason? Shatnez is a law without a reason, that I can't have in my suit a mixture of woolen and linen threads. Basa b'cholav is a chuk, a law without a reason, namely that I have kosher meat and I have kosher milk, but I can't mix the kosher and the kosher. And there are many other chukim in the Torah. And clearly, I want everybody to realize that why do we need chukim? Aren't there enough mitzvos in the Torah that I can follow God's way without having laws that we can't understand? We can't understand how the ash of the Parah Aduma mixed with water is going to purify the individual who came in contact with a dead body, or was under the same roof as a dead body. We can't understand how this works, while the persons who prepared the Parah Aduma, they became tamei in the process of the preparation. The same ingredients that would provide purity provided impurity. And as is attributed to Shlomo HaMelech in his 7th chapter of Koheles, Amartiach Kama, I thought that with God's blessing me of knowledge, I'll be able to understand the entire Torah. Vehi, but it, the Parah Aduma, is rechoka mimeni, is even beyond my comprehension. Why do we need chukim? If we understood all of Torah, then basically, who are we worshiping? Ourselves. What we understand, we do. What we don't understand, we don't do. Comes along the Torah with its chukim and tells us that there is a understanding that is beyond our understanding. Once again, putting Hashem at the center of our universe and not putting man and his understanding at the center of the universe. Parshas Balak, according to the Chinuch, does not contain any of the 613 mitzvos of the Torah. However, we do find that the Rambam, in his 11th chapter of Hilchos Malachim, where he talks about in chapters 11 and 12, the coming of Moshiach, the Rambam does quote the pasuk from the end of Parshas Balak. And you can discuss at your Shabbos table, is it not something most remarkable that the closest we have in the Torah about the coming of Moshiach comes through a non-Jewish prophet? And next, the idea whereby David, the pasuk teaches us, Torach Kochav Yaakov, whereby the Bila speaks about in the future, and he says, Erenu Velo Ata. Asherenu Velo Korob. Chapter 24, towards the end of Balak, verse 17. I shall see him, but not now. I shall look at him, but it's not near. A star has issued from Jacob, and a scepter bearer has risen from Israel. And he shall pierce the nobles of Moab, undermine the children of Seth. There's no question about it. The Rambam says, here is where the Torah is very clearly alluding, promising that there will be a Moshiach. Interesting. The Rambam has 13 basic Jewish ideas that are crucial for a person to be aligned with philosophically. And the 12th one is Ani Mamim Bemuna Shlema Bevias HaMashiach, that there will be the coming of Mashiach. And finally, the 13th is that there will be Tchias HaMesim. I'd like to focus this morning on a very difficult part of Parshas Chukas, whereby we mentioned that as soon as Miriam died, there was no water for the Jewish people. They complain, and Hashem tells Moshe to take his staff and Aaron, take the staff, gather all the people in front of the rock. And what's going to happen is Moshe and Aaron are to speak to the rock. Instead of speaking, they hit the rock. Moshe is punished, and Aaron, that they will not be the ones to lead the Jewish people into Eretz Canaan. I'd like to ask one simple question, which is asked by the Midrash. The Yalkut Shimoni brings it and explained beautifully by the Netziv in his commentary on Parshas Chukas, where Hashem says to Moshe and Aaron, "V'dibartem el hasela," speak to the rock. Now, what should Moshe and Aaron say to the rock? The Torah doesn't tell us, but the Midrash does. Whoa. And the Netziv explains it as this is Hashem teaching through Moshe and Aaron that what's going to be in the future when Moshe and Aaron are going to die in the desert. You're going to come into Eretz Yisrael, and there will be from time to time Atziras Kishamim. There will be from time to time a lack of rain. So what are we supposed to do at such a time? So says

But the Midrash does. Whoa. And the Nitziv explains it as this is Hashem teaching through Moshe and Aaron that what's going to be in the future when Moshe and Aaron are going to die in the desert. You're going to come into Eretz Yisrael, and there will be from time to time Atziras Kishamim. There will be from time to time a lack of rain. So what are we supposed to do at such a time? So says the Nitziv, take a look, everybody, at the beginning of the second chapter of the Gemara Tanis, page 15a in the Gemara Tanis, that when they have many fast days, which are declared and become intensified because of the lack of rain, so the Mishnah tells us, what did they do? They would take the Torah, the Oral Kodesh, from the synagogue and bring it into the village square, and they would take ash and put it on top of the ark and on top of the Nasi and on top of the Av Bezdin, and each person put ash on their own head. And then Hazokain Shebohen, the elder among them, Omer Lifneim Divrei Kavushim. Doesn't mean the oldest person necessarily, but it means a wise person. A Chacham stands before them and he speaks to them Divrei Kavushim, which means words that will affect them and bring them towards tshuva. Clearly, what's happening is that Moshe and Aaron were not to say abracadabra. They weren't even to say please or pretty please give water, but rather what were they to say? The Midrash says either davar halacha achas or perek echad, teach Torah. Teach Torah to the people. And by teaching Torah to the people, this will elevate the people and put them in the proper frame of mind to pray, and rain will come. This is what Moshe is teaching them. This is what's going to work for you in the land of Israel. And sure enough, it does. Beyond sure enough, it does. What are we being taught from Parshas Chukas, a very, very important way of life, which helps us understand that which we can't understand every single day. And that is, the Torah is teaching us that the Bria, nature, is Meshubad, subservient to Torah. In other words, Bereshis Bara Elokim, we believe not only does that verse communicate to us that God is the creator, but beyond that, for what reason did God create a world? Whoa, what a simple question. Why am I wasting your time? So the very first Rashi on the Torah begins and tells you, Bishvil Torah, that God created the world in order that the world would be governed by Torah and Bishvil Yisrael, for the Jewish people who are to study Torah, who are to live Torah, and our studying and living of Torah is what ultimately controls nature. Unbelievable. I know it's Parshios, Chukas and Balak. Go back to the end of Vayikra and go back to the very beginning of Bichul Kosai. And what does the Torah say? Very clearly, at the very beginning of Bichul Kosai. Clearly, in Bichul Kosai Teilechu, if you follow my decrees, you keep Shabbos, you keep kosher, you lend money without interest. And what are you going to do? Says Hashem, Vinosati Kishmechem Be'itam. I will provide your

rains in their time, and the land will give its produce, and the trees of the field will give its fruit. I ask you, as the Ramban asks, does this make sense? Not necessarily, but you and I know that so much more doesn't make sense. But this is, yes, truth of Torah. Truth of Torah. The Or HaChaim HaKadosh says, what's so special about Kriyas Yam Suf? Kriyas Yam Suf was God split the sea for over 2 million people. Don't we find in the Gemara Chulin that God splits the Gino River for Pinchas ben Yair, and says the Or HaChaim something so powerful? Sure, Pinchas ben Yair happened after Kabbalas HaTorah. The splitting of the Red Sea happened before. Whoa. That nature was subservient to Israel was a special gift which Hashem gave us, which we, quote, didn't deserve yet because we had not yet received the Torah. Nature is subservient to Torah. And that's why it is such a great miracle, Kriyas Yam Suf, even before we received the Torah. But once we received the Torah, quote, this is it. So I am telling everyone now that the school year is over and our children have had all kinds of lessons, not only in Torah, but earth science, etc. All kinds of teaching as to what's going on. The teaching comes from our Torah. The Torah is reason why God created the world, and the world resolves and revolves around the Torah. What a privilege for us to realize that we have succeeded and survived as a people all these years because of the Torah, and please God, it's going to take us to the finish line. Shabbat Shalom.

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1: Great medley. That is a great medley. Officially, he calls it the Los Voshi medley. J.M. and the a.m. on this Erev Shabbos Parshas. Chukas Balak. Only Balak in Israel, but Chukas Balak outside of Israel. We'll finally be on the same Parsha, Baruch Hashem. Those of you out there who have not yet purchased your raffle ticket. 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We draw the winners on Monday, right here on the Nachum Siegel Network. Time to say good job. Is Journeys, JM and the M.

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The Erev Shabbos Show, brilliant production with Mark Zamek. 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Have a fabulous Shabbos, wonderful weekend. Till next week, Nachum Segal reminding you. Remember, I'll be in JM Sunday. I'm in for Matis Sunday, starting at 7 a.m. Eastern Time. Please tune in. Till then, Nachum Segal reminding you, remember the past, live the present, and trust the future.

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Homeland by Psagot is an expression of Psagot's premium vineyards and a blend of four different grapes, each adding another level of quality and complexity and flavor to the wine. Psagot Homeland. This is Jay Buxbaum here on the Nachum Segal Network.

Thank you very much, you guys. Thank you very much. You guys are a great audience. We love you. Have a great, great New Year. Pesach is coming up. 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

Good morning, everybody. JM Sunday. My name is Nahum Siegel. We are live on a Sunday morning. I'm sitting in for the one, the only, the great Matis Weingast, and I thank all of you for tuning in. It's hour number one of a two-hour JM Sunday presentation, and you are listening to the Nahum Siegel Network.

right, JM Sunday. Yes, yes, yes. My name is Nahum Siegel. It's great to speak with everybody live. We're literally live on a Sunday morning. How great is that? Sitting in for Matis. Continue to pray for Matityahu. Baruch Matityahu Chaim Ben Batya. Baruch Matityahu Chaim Ben Batya. Continue to pray for Matis. He's doing better. Saw him last week. He's doing better. He's got a road ahead, and let's hope that road is going to be smooth and short. Bezrat Hashem. Sandy Shmueli, you heard him with Hamavdil. You heard Avi Kunstler with Hamavdil. Obviously, Regesh Modani opening things up. JM Sunday with you Sundays between 7 and 9 a.m. Eastern Time. A delight to speak with you, everybody. And thanks for joining us. Right after, or toward the end, I should say, of tomorrow's JM and the AM, we're going to be drawing the winners in the 10 raffle prizes. Yes, 10 raffle prizes. The winners will be drawn tomorrow. Now, here's the good news for those who want a raffle ticket, all right? Here's the good news. It's not such good news for us, but it's really good news for those who want the raffle tickets. As of this moment, and again, remember the deadline is just over 24 hours from now. As of this moment, 95 tickets have been sold. 95. Out of a possible 360. So right now, you have a 1 in 9 chance of winning a prize. It's actually better odds than that because you could win 2 prizes or 3 or 4, et cetera, et cetera. But anybody who wants to increase their odds, if you buy a ticket now, even if you've bought one already, I mean, you're increasing your odds like crazy. Somebody who's holding 3 tickets, someone who's holding 3 raffles right now, has a 1 in 3 chance to win a prize. So all I could do is encourage everybody, especially those who haven't yet done it, please go to the Raise It website, RAYZE.IT/NSN. RAYZE.IT/NSN. Spin away. Hopefully you'll get a great number. The most recent number that was gotten was 181. I'm like, wow, talk about both sides being happy. I mean, that's like, you know, halfway. So we're happy. And the listeners should be happy. Anyway, that's the story. Everybody out there who is considering purchasing a ticket, a raffle, now is a really, really good time to do it. And a lot of single digits remain. 1, 3, and 7 are taken. Someone got a 7 last night, I think. 1, 3, 7 are taken, but between 1 and 11, only 3 of them are taken. So, and there's plenty under 100. I mean, there's a lot available, a lot, a lot. So spin away, support JM&M and the Nahum Siegel Network. Hopefully you'll get a great number, and I thank those of you who've already spun away. Tomorrow it ends. You won't hear about it after tomorrow. Tomorrow, 9 a.m., is the official drawing. Again, Raise It, RAYZE.IT/NSN, RAYZE.IT/NSN. All right, there you go. JM Sunday on the Nahum Siegel Network. This is a brand new one from Ty Gersberg.

0: There we go. JM Sunday with Marabu was done by Shirley Green. Before that, you heard the Ashley Utzer selection by request from Judy Landy with Yossi Green, of course, at the helm on that one. Eternal, brand new Ty Gersberg to open up that set here at JM Sunday. Thanks for joining us, everybody. We are speaking to you live on a Sunday. Want to thank Matas Weingast for giving me the opportunity to sit in, continue to pray for Matadiao as he continues to improve. Baruch Matadiao Chaim Ben Batya. Baruch Matadiao Chaim Ben Batya. And your help, of course, is greatly appreciated. Keep in mind, Yisrael Noach Ben Leah for Refuah Shleima. Yisrael Noach Ben Leah for Refuah Shleima. Your help with that is, of course, greatly appreciated. So those of you who have not yet joined our raffle, remember there's 10 valuable prizes. There are five $500 Amazon gift cards. Pretty cool. There are legend seats at Yankee Stadium. In addition to those seats being behind the plate, they are complete with a full kosher buffet, which is pretty amazing. The Mets tickets are Mets Dodgers, four field level seats. The fully loaded Shas iPad from our friends at Art Scroll. The case of Israeli wine, and of course, the round trip ticket to Israel or $1,800 cash. So lots of valuable prizes. You got to be in it to win it. Less than 100 people are in it right now, which is amazing. And you are eligible for all 10 prizes. We draw them tomorrow, just around 9 a.m. Eastern time, live on the air. 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It's Raise It, R-A-Y-Z-E, that's R-A-Y-Z-E, .it/NSN, R-A-Y-Z-E, .it/NSN. Later in the show, I'll go through some of the dedications that have been made with some of the raffle purchases. We'll do that in hour number two of this JM Sunday. But again, it's R-A-Y-Z-E, Raise It, R-A-Y-Z-E, .it. /NSN, RAYZE.IT/NSN. Just over 24 hours left for the big contest. Rabbi David Goldwasser's words, Zechanishmas Arav Zebeda B'Sov Levi, and Zechanishmas Esther Basar B'Sov Levi. Here is Rabbi David Goldwasser with Morning Chizuk.
1: Good morning. We learn in Perkei Avos, V'heve Mischamim Keneged Uron Shel Chachomim. Warm yourself by the fire of the sages. The Chidah writes that at a time when a person learns from a sefer, he should imagine the Mechaber standing in front of him. And through this, he will have extra siyata dishmaya, heavenly assistance, to understand very well what is written in the sefer. And in that way, he will also honor the Torah. Certainly, at a time when a person is osek b'mitzvah, they should imagine themselves in front of Hashem, who commanded the mitzvos. It says in the Sfarim HaKdoshim that when a person is learning from a sefer, that mechaber is doeg me'olam hasel yonim, is concerned about the individual from the upper worlds, to guard that individual in this world. If a person is saying Tehillim, we are Zocha that Dovra Melech watches over us. A person who learns Zohar, Rabbi Shimon Bar Yochai, is Megan on him. Once, when the great Tzaddik, Rabbi Ezra Atiyah, was young, his Rebbetzin got very sick with a high fever. They had many small children, and he was very much afraid for her health. Great Tsar and Daiga, worry filled his heart. While he was learning in the evening, Reb Ezra Atiyah fell asleep. Suddenly, he saw in his dream an Ish Zaken, a majestic elderly man, who approached him and said, "Please, don't worry, Reb Ezra. Your wife will have a refuah shleima." He gave him a siman that when she wakes up, her fever will have gone down. Reb Ezra said to him, "Who are you?" The elderly man said he was the neshama of the great Reb Shmuel Eliezer Adlish, known as the Marashah. Since Reb Ezra Atiya learns my Torah and my Chidushim on Shas, on the Talmud, every day, and today he learned with a lot of pain and crying. At that moment, my neshama had great sar in Shemayim. I began to daven, and I was given rishus that the Rebbetzin should be healed in my merit. With that, the Marsha disappeared. Reb Ezra awoke from his dream, and he saw that his wife was perspiring, as happens when a fever breaks. The next day, the Rebbetzin was actually able to get up from bed and walk. She had a refuah shelema. This has been Rabbi David Goldwasser, bringing you Morning Chizuk. Have a nice day.

HAM Sunday. Chaim David with Shavua Tov. Before that, Mordechai Ben David, his Avdallah selection. My name is Nachum Siegel. We're live on a Sunday, hour number one, and thanks so much for tuning in. Feel free to comment on the app. Go to the NSN, Nachum Siegel Network app for Android and iPhone, and comment away. Listener Andrew has checked in. Am Yisrael Chai is his message. Can't argue with him. He's right. Don't forget that our big raffle with 10 fabulous prizes is ready to be drawn tomorrow morning, just around 9 a.m. Eastern Time. 10 fabulous, valuable prizes. What do you think? Pretty amazing, huh? Yeah, I agree. Pretty amazing. Go to RayzeIt, RAYZE.IT/NSN, RAYZE.IT/NSN. The good news for the listeners, as I said earlier, is that only 95 tickets have been sold so far. We're trying to get to 360, which I don't think is going to happen, but hopefully we will. But either way, right now, the odds of winning are pretty amazing. So take advantage, please. Please take advantage. 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Raise it, RAYZE.IT/NSN. How about some brand new from Avram Rosenblum at JM Sunday?

right. Yes, yes, yes. JM Sunday. My name is Nachum Siegel in for Matis. Baruch Matityahu Chaim Ben Batya. Baruch Matityahu Chaim Ben Batya. Keep our dear friend Matis in mind, everybody. Thank you. Much appreciated. Those of you who are tuned into JM Sunday, you know what you just heard? You heard Chatuna by Amar Madar, Mabruk from Amar Madar, both brand new, of course. Ketzad, brand new, from Avram Rosenblum. Mazal Tov to all the Chassanim and Kalas out there. Tonight, we are looking forward to I mean, I'm really hoping we're going to be able to make it tonight. We should be able to make it tonight. We're going to try very hard to be there. The Oppenheims,

at JM Sunday. So keep in mind that there's only 25 hours left. There are only 25 hours left. That's it. To the big, amazing, incredible, wonderful raffle to support JM and the AM, NSN, the Nahum Segal Network. There is only there are only 25 hours left. That's right. So I hope that everybody has had an opportunity to purchase a raffle ticket already. Remember, 10 valuable prizes, 10. There's 10 valuable prizes. How amazing is that? 10 valuable prizes. Including the round-trip ticket to Israel or $1,800, the fully loaded Shas pad, the case of Israeli wine, the Yankee Legend tickets that include the full kosher buffet. That's pretty cool, no? Go to RayZit, R-A-Y-Z-E .it/NSN. You like my enthusiasm? For a Sunday morning, it's pretty remarkable, frankly, if I say so myself. R-A-Y-Z-E .it/NSN. R-A-Y-Z-E .it/NSN. In hour number two, we'll go through some of the raffle dedications that have been made. Talk more about the details of the raffle, et cetera, coming up in hour number two here on AJM Sunday. Oh, by the way, here I have the information. It is Yehuda. It is Yehuda Oppenheim, the son of our dear friends, Rebbetzin Sarah and Rabbi Chanoch Oppenheim, and Nechama Tova Barinholtz, daughter of Yocheved and Rabbi Levi Yitzchak Barinholtz. They're getting married tonight. It's down in Lakewood. We say Mazal Tov, and we really, really are hoping we'll be able to make it there, Bezrat Hashem. If I can just figure out the rest of my Sunday schedule. I've got two things going on today that are like up in the air type things. So we just got to figure it out, so to speak. Got to see how things shake out and then figure it all out. We'll wrap up the hour with Aryeh Kunstler. Thanks so much for tuning in. Plenty more coming up. It is, after all, a 2-hour JM Sunday here on the Nahum Segal Network.

Thanks for tuning in, everybody. Thanks for joining us the 28th day of June on this 13th day of Tammuz. It is a Sunday morning, JM Sunday. 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I'm honored to sit in for Matis Weingast on this Sunday morning. And I thank all of you for tuning in. Much appreciated, to say the least. Thursday is Shavasar B'Tammuz. That'll begin our 3 weeks format. Thursday's a fast day, the fast of the 17th of Tammuz. We are getting set for the 3 weeks, believe it or not. Tisha B'Av, I think, is the 23rd, Thursday the 23rd of July, very early. Very early Tisha B'Av. Yeah, Thursday the 23rd is Tisha B'Av. Nachamu right away, because Tisha B'Av is a Thursday. Nachamu right away on the 25th. Wow. Anyway, that's the story. Another big summer coming up with us here at the Nahum Siegel Network. Please God, please God. Everyone should be healthy and be able to present all of our amazing programming. So we've got a raffle going on. Those of you who are astute listeners, you know that there are 10 prizes up for grabs tomorrow morning right here at JM in the AM and the Nahum Siegel Network. And they include the $1,800 cash or the round-trip ticket to Israel, the case of Israeli wine, the fully loaded Shas pad, the Yankee Legend tickets, the $500 Amazon gift cards. These are all available tomorrow, all up for grabs in the big June raffle, as we're calling it. The big June raffle. The good news for the listeners, as we've been saying, is that not that many tickets have been sold, which increases your odds of winning. So that's a good thing for the listeners, at least. But we would hope that everybody would continue to support JM and AM and the Nahum Siegel Network and make our raffle a success. Go to RayZit, RAYZE.IT/NSN. Again, that's RAYZE.IT/NSN. 97 tickets have been sold, which, again, so far, if the trend remains, it'll really increase your ability to win, win, win. I want to thank Arnold and Myra out in Lawrence. In my honor, thank you. Thank you for all the work for Klal Yisrael. Wow, thank you so much for that. Wow. So meaningful to me when people say that, really. I really appreciate that. And actually, I want to thank Arnold and Myra because they spun twice. Yeah, their odds of winning are very good. Very good. They spun twice. So thank you very much for that. Also, overnight, where's the overnight one? I saw one. Oh, here, the overnight one was from listener Rifki in Flushing for the recovery of Shana Rachel Bas Shoshana. Shana Rachel Bas Shoshana. And, of course, we echo that and hope and pray for a refuah shlema. Then we had one from Daniel and Amy of Teaneck, New Jersey. Thank you very much. There was no dedication attached to it, but thank you so much for purchasing a ticket. Same goes for Mark and Fairlawn. Thank you. That's a recent one. What else do we have here? Ethel in Brooklyn, New York. Thank you. In memory of Aaron Ben David HaKohen. Again, in memory of Aaron Ben David HaKohen. Thanks for the donation. Thanks for playing the game. It helps us like crazy. I want to thank Avrami in Bergenfield. Oh, Avrami in Bergenfield got a tremendous number. Tremendous number. Wow. Congratulations. If you win, boy, that is a great investment. Baruch Hashem, Baruch Hashem. Hey, that's the idea. Give people the chance to win. Oh, my gosh. Moshe and Teaneck, in my honor, thank you, also got a great number. All right. Lots of big numbers. Raise it, RAYZE.IT/NSN, RAYZE.IT/NSN. So thank you to everybody. Thanks to everybody who's been playing. Thanks to everybody who's been purchasing
raffle entries, and let's just continue to do so, make it a big success. It ends tomorrow morning. That's it. You won't hear about it after tomorrow morning. It ends tomorrow morning. Oh, we have one from Friday afternoon. Mark and Teaneck, a different Mark and Teaneck. Thank you for participating. A lot of great neighborhoods participating. Thank you so much, everybody. I really appreciate it. Those of you who don't have your raffle ticket yet, raise it, RAYZE.IT/NSN, RAYZE.IT/NSN. It all comes to an end tomorrow morning toward the end of JM in the AM. More coming up. Avremo on JM in the AM.

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0: Yaakov Shweki with Chazon Helfgott and live in Caesarea. I think it was Chazon Helfgott with him. Song called Hamavdil. You heard the amazing and incredible Avremo Avram Fried before that with his classic No Jew Will Be Left Behind. JM Sunday. Continue to pray for our dear friend Matis Weingas. Baruch Matityahu Chaim Ben Batya. Baruch Matityahu Chaim Ben Batya. Your help with that, of course, is greatly appreciated. Baruch Matityahu Chaim Ben Batya. The great Matis Weingas. We have a couple of Misha Berech requests on our app. Go to the NSN, Nachum Segal Network app for Android and iPhone, and comment away. We've got Elchanan David Aryeh ben Elchanan David Aryeh Leh ben Ita Fega, Pesia Golda bas Rivka Reza. Please keep them in mind. Keep in mind Yisrael Noach ben Leah. Keep in mind, as we said, Matis Baruch Matityahu Chaim ben Batya. Sunday, hour number two. We are 24 and a half hours away from the end of our raffle. 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That's one of the big prizes. 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I hope some of the folks up in the Catskills are listening, because I know a lot of people have gone up to the Catskills already. Oh, yes. That's the report we're getting, that there's quite a population up there. 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

Yeah, Lily, you know that is its eighth day, of course. Pretty amazing. Shel Shellis Jr. before that. It's JM Sunday, 28th day of June, day number 13 in the month of Tammuz. Final JM Sunday before the 3 weeks. We're actually going to suspend JM Sunday during the 3 weeks format. And we'll be back with JM Sunday in some way, shape, or form on, let's see, the weekend of Nachamu, which is the 26th of July. So the next JM, the next live JM Sunday will be the 26th of July. Again, we're going to be off. JM Sunday is going to be off during the 3 weeks. The Erev Shabbos show with Mark Zomik is going to be off during the 3 weeks. That'll return. That will return. The Erev Shabbos show will return on the 30th of July. So the 26th for JM Sunday, the 30th for the Erev Shabbos show, brought to you by the wonderful people at Kedem. Yeah, it's going to be a little bit of a lighter July for us as we continue to move forward to the next season of the Nahum Segal Network, which will be season number 15. Season number 44 of JM and the AM. So July is going to be a bit quiet. August will be a little bit more exciting, and then we'll head up to the brand new season with all of our amazing programming. Please, God. Please, God. Don't forget, keep JM and the AM and the Nahum Segal Show. Keep JM and the AM and the Nahum Segal Network going. We've got the big raffle going on now. One of our big methods of support during the year. 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Someone got $7 last night, which is pretty amazing. RAYZE.IT/NSN. That's RAYZE.IT/NSN. It's me, Nahum Segal, in for Matis. Keep Matis in mind. Baruch Matityahu Chaim Ben Batya. Nahum Segal in for Matis on this Sunday morning, JM Sunday. Again, don't forget our raffle. Raise It, RAYZE.IT/NSN. RAYZE.IT/NSN. How about this from the Thank You Hashem boys?

In the driveway, minks of many colors are on display. The caterer was the best that money can buy. It was David Cohen's bar mitzvah day. It was David Cohen's bar mitzvah day.

Becky drove up from Miami Beach. The rabbi was watching with a tear in his eye as David Cohen read his bar mitzvah speech.

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He's now a lawyer up in Sacramento. Looking back, it wasn't worth the cost. Looking back, it wasn't worth the cost.

Land of Israel is the name of that one. Taliesin Company with David Cohen's Bar Mitzvah. You heard the Thank You Hashem Boys with I Want to Be Like Zusha.

got a note from Chairman Ralph, who's in Israel. And he says to me that he hopes to be at this event. What's today? Today's the 28th of June. So he sent me a photo of an event that's going on with the King of Schlock, Lenny Solomon, a Nefesh B'Nefesh event. It's entitled The King of Schlock, Schlock Rock Documentary Screening. Nefesh B'Nefesh invites you to a screening of The King of Schlock, followed by a Q&A with Lenny Solomon himself and a sing-along Tuesday, June 30th at the Nefesh B'Nefesh Aliyah campus. That's pretty amazing, huh? So that's happening Tuesday night. Yeah, our chairman is lucky enough to be there, please God. And I'm jealous. I'd like to be there for that. That's pretty cool, actually. Mazal tov, Lenny, on that. Pretty crazy, pretty amazing. It's JM Sunday, quarter before the hour. Tomorrow is the deadline. We are just over 24 hours away from the end of our raffle. Those of you out there who want to participate, support JM and the AM and the Nachum Segal Network, and of course participate in the raffle drawing with the possibility of winning a ticket to Israel or $1,800 cash, the fully loaded Shas iPad, the Yankee Legend tickets, the case of Israeli wine, the five separate $500 Amazon gift cards. If you'd like to be part of this, and I hope you do, it's RAYZIT, R-A-Y-Z-E, .it/NSN. That's R-A-Y-Z-E, .it/NSN. More coming up, JM Sunday with the Rabbi's Sons.

Ham Sunday with Ruach. Uva Ha'ovdim. Before that, the Rabbi's Sons. Hope you're doing well, everybody. Thanks for joining us on a JM Sunday. And for Matis, it's me, Nachum Siegel, on this 28th of June, 13th of Tammuz. Tomorrow is the drawing for our raffle. 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RAYZE.IT/NSN. Keep in mind Shalom Avraham and Peshalaya. Keep in mind Rivka Naomi Bashalom Ischana for Rafua Shlema. Your help with that, of course, greatly appreciated. Let's see here. So, yes, this is the quote unquote last. We're now in the last day. We're now in the last 24 hours to get a raffle ticket. This is it. You could win, win, win. You actually could win more than once, as we've been outlining for the last couple of weeks. Go to RayZit, RAYZE.IT/NSN, RAYZE.IT.

Mordechai Ben David wrapping up a JM Sunday for us here, everybody. Thanks for tuning in. Tomorrow morning, we're back live with JM in the AM starting at 6 a.m. Make sure to join us. And don't forget to get your raffle tickets because the drawing is tomorrow. 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Wraps up an amazing JM Sunday. 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

Thanks so much for tuning in. Always a pleasure. Next JM Sunday will be the 26th. The next live JM Sunday, we should say, will be the 26th of July, right after the 3 weeks. Have a fabulous Sunday. Till tomorrow, Nachum Segal reminding you, remember the past, live the present, and trust the future.

Ladies and gentlemen. Ladies and gentlemen, please welcome the multi-talented composer, lyricist, and vocalist, the one and only A.B. Rottenberg.

0: Cantina Giuliano from Tuscany makes the delicious Sweet V white wine and a robust classic Chianti. 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Cantina Giuliano. 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

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Welcome back to another week of Zirport. Mazel tov to my family, my extended family, and of course, the Matyas family on the marriage of my daughter to my son-in-law, Rivki, to Sruli. Very excited to be in this time of Simcha. Very grateful to Kadosh Baruch Hu for enabling us to bring our daughter into the chuppah, be able to celebrate an amazing Simcha. What a night, ladies and gentlemen. Yitzi Waldner did the chuppah, and Shlomi Kaufman surprised me and did a duet with Yitzi Waldner from Eshkachech. It was just gorgeous. Shlomi Shinfield Band, I'm telling you, one of the most top bands I've ever worked with. I'm so happy that I tried somebody new and talented. Didn't go with the classic names. I tried some new talent. Did not disappoint, at least. Blew everybody's hats off. Sholi and Yitzi Waldner doing dinner music together, performing Ki Malachov live, one of my favorite songs. Shlomi Kaufman singing. Sholi Waldner did an amazing job at the wedding. Amazing job. Gershon Viroba showed up and he sang. It was amazing having Gershon. People were like, who is this? Oh my gosh, that's Gershon Viroba. He sounds so good. He still does. And the amazing, incomparable Nissim Sal showing up and doing an impromptu song in between first and second dance was just beautiful. Beautiful, beautiful. We have to thank Hashem for everything that happened and thank everybody for being there. Thank you to Nachum Segal for showing up for the Simcha, even though it's a drive from Manhattan. It was really nice having him. Ladies and gentlemen, got an amazing show for you. We start off bonus time with Danny Pelgon, Hodu, the opening track off his debut album, Hodu, released back in 2020. Got an amazing show for you. We have new music from Nachas, new music from Yigal, new music from Ty Gersberg, new music from Mendy J, new music from Izzy Gildin and Yosef Gestetner released yesterday, new music from David Lowy and more. Kicking off the show with a song that I would have had Baruch Shalom not been out of town, he would have been at the wedding, he would have sang it for me. Oid Yishama, off his album Hineni, released back in 2018. You, my friends, listening to the Z Report Live right here. J Network Scoop Radio, Nachum Segal Network.

And that, ladies and gentlemen, is the one and only Avram Fried. Shari Demise off the album Bring the House Down, released back in 2016. You, my friends, listening to Z Report Live right here. J Network Scoop Radio, Nachum Siegel Network, checking in the NSN app. Listener Judy says, good morning, Mazel Tov, B'zech Dil Bay Sam Yisrael. Amen. I am not able to play all the chuppah songs, Judy, sorry. I can't tell them to you. I did just play Shari Demise. Shari Demise was played right before the chuppah, like before the chassan walked in. Chassan walked in to Oyd Yeshvu from MBD. Then he walked around to Machnisei Rachmim, classic. My daughter walked into the brand new song from Itzik Dadi and Barry Weber off the new album. It was a Simcha song. I think it's called Kupa. And then she walked around to Yanki Daskal's V'yiski Lirais Bonim Oyski Mato, you know? And then for Imesh Kochech was classic Yaakov Shoaki as a duet, Yitzi Walder and Shlomi Kaufman surprise. So it was very, very nice. Judy, you should have a bracha that your wound should heal already. You should have a fua, bekarov, mamash, and everything should just be good. Next up, it's Moshe Kahn off his debut album, Kadosh, released last year with Bimotze. 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

And that, ladies and gentlemen, is Penny Einhorn off his brand new album. It's not brand new anymore, but it's been out for a few weeks. Album's entitled Olamot. So the song is entitled Sa'akot, which means to cry out, featuring the talented Itzik Dadya. You, my friends, are listening to the Z Report Live right here. J Network, Scoop Radio, Nachum Segal Network. Alex, thanks so much. Mirtz Hashem Chasimchas by you. Alex is tuned into Z Report number 751. We're trying to figure out how long me and Nachum know each other, how long I'm doing radio. We were trying to figure out. It's almost 20 years, if you can believe that. Almost 20 years. Judy, Refuas, Yeshuas, no more infections. Everything should be good and go easily. Next up, let's see what we got. Shia Burkow was hoping to stop by the Simcha, but his wedding finished really late. And I actually was thinking about getting Shia originally as a singer before I booked Shirley Waldner. Anyways, here's a single that he came out, a wedding single back in 2019 called Ya'amoid. As you know, before the week before the wedding, the chosen gets called up to the Torah, which was his last Shabbos. It was the Ofruf. And you go, Ya'amoid. You know, Joey does that. But here's Shia Burkow's Ya'amoid. 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

Ladies and gentlemen, that was almost sneaking in another song. You see that? I almost lost it. Got a little bit distracted right there, but Baruch Hashem, I caught up. Yidi Bialstotsky, Ma Noimar, of his debut, of his second album, sorry. Second album, Ke'ilu, was released just a few months ago. Ma Noimar, Ma Nedaber, great song right there. You're my friends listening to the Z Report Live right here, J Network Scoop Radio, Nachum Segal Network. 32 minutes after 11 o'clock, 74 degrees, if you can believe that. Nice and cool after having a torrential downpour the day of the wedding. I felt so bad, you know, Shlomi Kaufman and a few, and Gershon Vrob, a few others came all the way from Far Rockaway. Pouring rain, two and a half hour drive. Family from Toronto, you know, turned into an 8 hour drive, turned into like 10 or 11 hours. But Baruch Hashem, indoor chuppah. Chuppah did get a little wet halfway through, but Baruch Hashem, we're very happy with everything and we're able to share in Simchas. We should continue sharing in Simchas. Let's see what we got up next on tap. Next on tap, ladies and gentlemen, on Friday I got a brand new single from Nachas. You never know when you're going to get a single from Nachas, but he is just so talented. Singer and songwriter, you know, and a businessman. So when he puts out singles, we got to listen. New song is entitled Sing Louder, produced by Yanky Posen. 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Z Report Live, J Network Scoop Radio, Nachum Segal Network.

That, ladies and gentlemen, was Eighth Day, Royalty in Rhythm, song about Shabbos. Just love their style, Bensky and Shmuley Marcus. That's off the album Hula, released back in 2017, almost, that's now over 9 years ago. Insane. You, my friends, listening to the Z Report live right here, J Network Scoop Radio, Nachum Segal Network, 42 minutes after 11 o'clock, 74 degrees outside. Yehuda says, wow, Mazel Tov, thank you so much. Listening for two decades, Mazel Tov, thank you so much. Simchas by all of you. Fu Shlemi, Yehudis Mindel Basienten, Baruch Matas Yochaim Ben Batya. Wanted to remind you guys about the NSN June raffle. The date of finality is coming. So please head over to NachumSegal.com or to the Raise It page. Donate what you can to keep this amazing programming alive. It's randomly chosen any number but the denomination between $1 and $360. You can support great programming like this. Next up, this song seriously rocked the wedding. I don't know how this song became so big so fast. I mean, I know it's a Hershey Weinberger hit. And you put Shmuley Unger on it, and it's, you know, only 2 or 3 months old. But ladies and gentlemen, Ratavet, which means to cry out. It has such a pumping energy. I turned around and I was just jumping with people and they were amazed at my energy. But of course, that came from the drip that I had earlier in the day. Hershey Weinberger and Shmuley Unger, Ratavet. 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

And that, ladies and gentlemen, is Yonatan Scheinfeld. That was one of the possibilities for the chuppah that we were thinking about, but didn't quite make the cut. Of course, it was up to my daughter. Bossi Ligani, Yonatan Scheinfeld, composed by Yonatan, produced by David Fadida, released back in 2019, 7 years ago. You, my friends, listening to Z Report Live right here on J Network Scoop Radio, Nachum Segal Network. Listener Layla L is back. She says, hi, I'm tuned in via Naki Radio. So we're very happy to have you back. Always love hearing from our listeners. Hope you guys are having a great day. It is 51 minutes after 11 o'clock. Wow. Can you believe we're already almost done with hour number one? 74 degrees outside. Nice, mild, not muggy at all. Very excited to be back here doing an amazing show. Nachum wasn't sure if I should do it. I said, why not? I only have

And that, ladies and gentlemen, is singer Otsar with Nissim Black. The song was released back in 2018 entitled Hashem Shomer. I believe it was then featured on Nissim's Fly Away album. You, my friends, listening to Z Report Live right here, J Network Scoop Radio, Nachum Segal Network. Okay, so here's the story, Yehudas. I had Shlomi Shinfeld band. We had a five-piece band. We had them for the chuppah, the first dance, part of the second dancing. Then, as a surprise to the couple, which they did not know about Bechlal, I had DJ Kraz come by, and DJ Kraz did about a half-hour set, 11 to 11:30. It was really amazing. Kraz is an amazing DJ. We were very lucky to have him. And the boys and girls, boy, did they enjoy it. It was really, really good. It was very, very, we were very fortunate to be able to make the simcha. Believe it or not, when you make a wedding, there's what's called a takana package, which is, you know, a basic package, which makes it more affordable. DJ Kraz is actually one of the musicians included in the takana package. So there was no extra money for DJ Kraz. It was insane. 59 minutes after 11 o'clock, just finishing hour number one, going into hour number two, 74 degrees outside. Next up is Ty Gersberg. He is back with a brand new single entitled Eternal. Ladies and gentlemen, Z Report debut right here, right now. 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

And that, ladies and gentlemen, is David Perlman. Something about this song always grabs me. I don't know what it is. It's just such a fun song. David released this song, Achshav, in 2022. So four summers ago. It was a summer song. And I know it has very much secular influences, but it is such an amazingly fun song. Such a summery, vibey pop song. I said, look, I have to play this thing. I have to play this thing because it is so good. And we're now in the summer months. Come on, we're barreling. People are going to the country this week. People are going to camp. I know I have a daughter that's going to be going Sunday late, and the other one's going Sunday also late. I think camp start this week, Wednesday. And it's just, you know, we're just trying to do everything we can. And we're trying to enjoy this time. Let's be honest. You know, this is what it's all about, ladies and gentlemen. This is what it's all about. You're listening to the Z Report live right here on J Network Scoop Radio, Nachum Segal Network, 1207, 74 degrees. I am proud to bring you this next single. By the way, enjoy the, I have Cocoa Bar back there. Don't tell anybody. I got amazing chocolate. We're going to do some videos. I'm very excited about this. And thanks to Akiva Gelb for my amazing glasses from Brightview Optical in Muncie. Here's the story. I started getting songs sent to me from Yitzi Bald again. I always, whenever I see him, I said, Yitzi, you're an amazing composer. It's great you have the choir, but like, let's sell some songs. So he started sending me some songs, and I started sending out the specific singers. You know, I want to listen to a song, hear the vibe. Anyways, I sent this song to Mendy J, and he was like, wow. And then he told me the story, and I was blown away. Chabad singer Mendy J, like many of us, was affected by the three terrible tragedies. He wasn't planning on releasing a song in their memory. However, when he received a demo from hitmaker and renowned composer Yitzi Bald, the lyrics immediately struck a chord. The tragedies we're talking about is Mumbai, Dubai, and of course, more recently, Bondi. Drawn from Kinnison Tehillim, which speaks about the Jewish suffering and tragedy, the ancient words are brought to life in 2026. Even though it has been almost two decades since the Mumbai attack, the insanity continues. When I first heard the song, said Mendy J, it touched my soul. The melody and the lyrics moved me so deeply that I knew I had to release it to the world. So many people are carrying grief, and we just don't have any more words. The reason Mendy chose to record and release the song in memory of Rabbi Eli Schlanger, Hashem Yigazdamim, is rooted in a deeply personal story. You see, when Mendy was a young child, doctors discovered that his brother had an aneurysm, Rahman al-Islam, and he had a difficult time coping with the situation. Music became his outlet. He expressed his pain through the timeless sounds of melody and song. At that time, he was learning on Thursday nights with Rabbi Eli through a program called Ach HaGadol, older brother. One evening, Mendy overheard some boys making fun of him, saying that he thought he was a singer. When Reb Eli overheard them, he immediately came to Mendy's defense. This is Mendy's outlet, said Reb Eli. One day you'll see, he will become a singer. That moment left a lasting impression. Mendy waited nearly a month before telling Reb Eli that he had overheard the exchange and how much it meant to him that someone believed in him and stood up for him. It was this memory and Reb Eli's lasting impact on his life that inspired Mendy to release this song in memory of Reb Eli and those other Kedoshim, helping to continuing to spread their light and their message. Shortly afterward, Mendy decided to reach out to Bondi Beach survivor Label Lazaroff and tell them about his personal connection to Reb Eli. While Label was still in the hospital, amazingly, in the midst of multiple surgeries, Mendy shared the project with him. Deeply moved by the song's message and the opportunity to honor Reb Eli and the other Kedoshim, Label agreed to join the project. Having seen Label sing and perform, Mendy knew that his musical talent, heartfelt voice, and ability to inspire people around him would bring the song's message directly to listeners' hearts. Yitzi Bald's words, combined with Mendy's vocal vulnerability and the heartfelt contributions of guest vocalist and survivor Label Lazaroff, bring these timeless lyrics to life in a powerful, moving way. Producer Yoel Weiss takes the song to another level, adding the depth of his emotion to the haunting melody while helping listeners connect even more deeply to its message. Nearly two decades after Mumbai, the following tragedies of Dubai and Bondi, Hurting with Insanity gives voice to the pain, the grief, the resilience of the Jewish people while honoring the memory of those whose light continues to shine. Ladies and gentlemen, world broadcast debut, Mendy J, Hurting with Insanity, featuring Label Lazaroff, written by Yitzi Bald, world broadcast premiere, Z Report Live, J Network, Scoop Radio, Nachum Segal Network.

That, ladies and gentlemen, is Yoni Z and God Elbaz. What a song. Tom Vareach, Yoni's debut album, entitled Yoni Z, released back in 2018, featuring God Elbaz. Just some great Jewish music over there, you, my friends, listening to. The Z Report Live right here, J Network Scoop Radio, Nachum Segal Network. Ty Fan, Yesher Koyach, got to switch to patient room chat. Best wishes. Okay, well, this is good to see you. Glad you're enjoying your day. 19 minutes after 12 o'clock. I am so zonked, but I'm glad to be back here for you guys. You know what? Sometimes I need a break and to take a breather and listen to some good music, because I don't do that on a regular day. 74 degrees outside. I got this next song just the other day, literally the day of the wedding. Monday I got it, and I was told to schedule it for yesterday at 10 a.m. And I was excited when I heard about it, because not only does it feature not one but two of my favorite artists, I was pleasantly surprised. Birkas B'nai Aharon, featuring Izzy Gildon and Yosef Gestetner, composed by Yechiel Giniger. Okay, a chuppah is one of my favorite moments to sing, and I've always wanted to add another song to the chuppah repertoire that has its own unique sound and feeling. I'm excited to share Birkas B'nai Aharon, a beautiful collaboration between Izzy Gildon and myself, says Yosef Gestetner, composed by Yechiel Giniger. Hope you enjoy it. It speaks to you. If you love, I'd love you to be able to share it. And of course, there's a music video. So go online, check the music video, ladies and gentlemen. We'll broadcast premiere. Izzy Gildon, Yosef Gestetner, Birkas B'nai Aharon. 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

And that, ladies and gentlemen, is the one and only Yoeli Greenfeld. Let's stand up and have Olechaim. Great song right there. That is off his album Zeh. It was released back in 2015, 11 years ago. Great song. Yitzi Waldner's song at that. You, my friends, listening to the Z-Report live right here, J Network Scoop Radio, Nachum Segal Network, 1228, 28 minutes after 12 o'clock. 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And thanks to everybody for your feedback. Thanks again to everybody emailing me. That's how you can let me know if you're enjoying the show. 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Let's see what we got next on tap. It just seemed like there's been an explosion of Jewish music. I don't know if there's an explosion or just that I got so busy and it felt like a lot was coming out. Here we go. I got the following message from longtime friend and singer. I haven't heard from him in a while, and this just popped up. Comes to us from Israeli singer David Lowy. Says, "Hi, friends. I surprised myself with this one and decided not to wait. I originally planned to release Kirvas as part of a larger project, Be'ezras Hashem, in the near future, but I just couldn't hold on to it any longer. Kirvas is about the yearning we all have to be close to Hashem with the deepest desire of our souls and the greatest joy we can experience in this world. I poured a lot into the song, the lyrics, production, and flavor, and I hope you enjoy it and share it with your friends. Wishing everyone a summer filled with Kirvas Elohim." Ladies and gentlemen, David Lowy, world broadcast premiere, Kirvas. 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

That, ladies and gentlemen, was the one and only Shlomi Gertner, if you can believe that. Great song right there, Ben Choyrin. I have not played it in a while. I wanted some really good Knack and Gertner song, and this is off his album, Vahiskin, released back in 2012. You, my friends, listening to Z-Report Live right here, J Network Scoop Radio, Nachum Segal Network, 3:37, if you can believe it. Just went outside to bring in my garbage cans. We're talking about at the wedding the other night, the differences between Borough Park, whatever, Brooklyn, and Lakewood, because a lot of the Chosin's family is spread out. Some of them used to live in Brooklyn. Some still live in Brooklyn. Some live in Far Rockaway. Some live in North Jersey. So we're talking about the difference. And whether we miss it or not, most of us do not miss it. I got an email this morning. Miles Tefarelli Gerstner, sorry you couldn't come to the wedding. He gave me a new Shani Plotzker song to add some upmix or whatever it was. And I was like, Ellie, when are we putting out some music? He's like, I'm working on a new Chevra album, a new Benucha album, a new Yeshiva Boys Choir. I was like, no, stop waiting. What's going on? Anyways, it got me thinking about the Chevra. And I was like, I got to play some Chevra. I haven't played Chevra in a while. Here they are off their last album, Chai, with the title track Chai, released back in 2013. You, my friends, listening to the Z-Report Live right here, J Network Scoop Radio, Nachum Segal Network.

That, ladies and gentlemen, is a wedding song of Amr Mandar's brand new album, Mabruk. That's right, we're celebrating over here today the marriage of Sruli and Rifki because, well, why not? It's 7 days of celebrating them. You, my friends, are listening to the Z Report Live right here. J Network, Scoop Radio, Nachum Segal Network, 47 minutes after 12 o'clock. Winding down the last 13 minutes or so of our show. If you can believe it, we're ready over here. It's amazing. J.F. Erber, I guess that's it. Mazel Tov Yossi and Simcha, very much enjoying the show. Thank you so much. May you be zoicha to share many simchas yourself. I got this track from a good friend of mine. Let me just get my video camera ready. Got this amazing track from a friend of mine named Zrili Wurzberger. Zrili is a very talented vocalist. He is very meticulous of only putting out things that he really feels is knocking. He just released this song, this medley, rather, for the summer, entitled Kvitsa Saderach, you know, to help your trip go a little bit faster. He wrote the following. I was driving on the highway after a wedding and had this feeling. I just wanted the right kind of music. Something with gratitude, something that captures the blessings of the road, the calm, the quiet feeling of appreciation for everything in life. That's what inspired this track. I put this together hoping that you can play it while you're driving, relaxing, or just taking a moment for yourself to tap into that same feeling of gratitude and peace with Kvitsa Saderach. Ladies and gentlemen, concept and sung by Zrili Wurzberger. Music arranged by Nussi Teitelbaum and Teitelbaum Records. Here we go. Kvitsa Saderach. Broadcast debut, Z Report Live, J Network Scoop Radio, Nachum Segal Network.

Just missed that over there. You guys have been listening to the Z Report. That, of course, last song was Galenai from Hanan Ben Ari. Before that was When Mashiach Comes from Country Elsie and Stiebelhoppers off the album Captured. Great song right there. Thanks for joining me for the last 2 hours. Looking forward to seeing you guys, of course, next week on the show. Me and Shem will be back tomorrow. I think next week's going to be a cappella ready. I don't know. We'll be in touch, see what's going on. 1 p.m. You've been listening to the Z Report live right here, J Network, Skilled Radio, Nachum Segal Network. Until next week, I'm wishing you a fabulous week. Don't touch that dial. More great Jewish music is coming your way right here, J Network, Skilled Radio, Nachum Segal Network.

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Good fucking Shavuot, everybody. This is Avrami. You are tuned into another edition of Saturday Night Siegel here at the Nachum Siegel Network, being brought to you from Beit Shemesh, Israel, on this Motzei Shabbos, Parshas Balak in Israel and Chukas Balak in the diaspora. That is right. We are now all caught up together and we'll be moving forward hand in hand until the next time some chag or something mixes things up. But I'm sure Nachum Siegel is very happy about this now. And looking forward to enjoying the same parsha with everyone again from now on. We are going to have Rabbi Eliezer Zwickler discussing the Torah portion of the week in about a half an hour or so, helping to elevate the proceedings with some words of Torah. We open up the show as we do every single week with Schlock Rock and... No, that's not right. Cantor and Tunnel. That would be Tuesday. We open up the show as we do every week with Cantor and Tunnel, Hashtag and the Maccabees, singing Havdalah. And speaking of which, since Shivasar Batamas, the fast of Shivasar Batamas is going to be this Thursday, we are going to start a cappella format next week. So this will be the final regular format of the program until Moshe Shabbos Nachamu. And I'm not sure if we're going to have shows all the way through. We usually don't in the 9 days and so on. So we'll see how all that's going to be going. But this is going to be, as I said, the last regular format program until after the 3 weeks. And similarly... this past week was the last edition of the Erev Shabbos show until after Shabbos Nachamu, I believe. We'll be able to enjoy that and wish Mark a good break, and looking forward to when he is back with the Erev Shabbos show. But in any event, I'm with you as I sit here for about an hour, followed by yesterday's JM and the AM. Tomorrow morning, Nachum Siegel will be in for the one and only Matthew Swine guest for JM Sunday. That'll be followed by great music programming all day long, including the encore of Wednesday's Z Report and the encore of this program, Saturday Night Siegel. And based on this week's Torah portion for both in Israel and outside, and the Torah reading of Parshas Balak, we are going to start off things now with Shalshelas Jr. and a song entitled Matovu. So here they are, Shalshelas Jr. Stay tuned. We got a great hour of music coming up. This is Avrami. You are tuned into Saturday Night Siegel, being brought to you from Beit Shemesh, Israel, here at the Nachum Siegel Network.

0: And that was Yaakov Shweki with a great Motzei Shabbos medley from his Music of Shabbos album, series, as it were. Capping off that set for us here on this Motzei Shabbos Parshas Balak and Chukas Balak in the Diaspora. Before that, we had Amir Dadon and Shuli Rand with Ben Kodesh Lachol, Yossi Fried's Shavua Tov. Thank you, Hashem, guys. And Joey Newcomb with Amelim Batorah and Shalshelas Jr. with Matovu, words from this week's Torah portion. And speaking of the Torah portion, it's about halftime here at Saturday Night Siegel, which means that we welcome Rabbi Eliezer Zwickler, the spiritual leader of Congregation Avos Acham B'nei Jacob and David in West Orange, New Jersey, to the program to help elevate the proceedings with some words of Torah. And we hope that in the merit of Rabbi Zwickler sharing the very Torah with our international audience every single week, that he and his family and his entire congregation will have a good Bach, a Shavua Tov, a week ahead of blessing, of good health, of peace, of prosperity, of peace of mind, of all good things. We encourage you to check out Rabbi Zwickler's YouTube channel for some years' worth of Divrei Torah on the Torah portions as well as on the holidays. And if you do, make sure that you leave a comment that you hear him every single week here at the Nachum Siegel Network. So without any further ado, here's Rabbi Zwickler, and you are tuned into Saturday Night Siegel here at the Nachum Siegel Network.
1: If you look inside a Sefer Torah, you see from the very beginning, from the word Bereishis all the way to the end of the Sefer Torah, the last word Yisrael in Parshas Vezos HaBracha, the Ksiva, the writing of the Sefer Torah, is from the beginning till the end. It is complete as we know it, but there contains separations at various points throughout the Torah. So most notably, there's a separation after each one of the Svarim, so after Bereishis, after Shmos, after Vayikra, after Bamidbar, there's some kind of a separation. There is a separation at the beginning of each Parsha, with the exception of one or two Parshios, there is some kind of separation within the writing. And within each Parsha, there are various separations that exist at different moments within each parsha that we call a parsha to itself. Various separations. And the question that comes up is something we find when looking at Parshas Balak. In this week's parsha, Parshas Chukas Balak, so when we look at Balak, there are no separations within the story of Balak. How he hired Bilam to curse Klal Yisrael and subsequently what happened. There are no separations. And the question is why? So this Chafetz Chaim Zecher Tzadik Livracha pointed to Rashi in the beginning of Sefer Vayikra, who explains the reason for these separations. Rashi says that when Moshe Rabbeinu was writing down the Torah, he paused. He separated, he paused in order to take in everything that he had just written and figure out how what he just wrote of the Torah applies not only to himself, but to all of Klal Yisrael. What are the lessons that are to be learned from that little piece that he just wrote? So he had to stop, and he had to think, and then he had to put into his mind, how does this apply so that he can teach it to Klal Yisrael? So when it came to Balak hiring Bilam, Parshas Balak, when it came to the life of Bilam, there were so many things that happened to Bilam, one would think that he would need to stop, to pause, to contemplate, to take in what just happened. From the first moment that we meet Bilam, where Hashem comes to him at night as Navi, that he was a prophet of the nations of the world, to Bilam having his donkey speak to him, to Bilam seeing a malach, to Bilam trying to curse Bnei Yisrael, and all of a sudden the words out of his mouth were changed to brachos. And throughout all of this, Bilam was not fazed. In fact, at the end, when Balak finally sends Bilam home and Bilam goes back to Midian, he remained completely unfazed. So Bilam didn't do what Moshe did. Bilam didn't pause, contemplate, take in what was going on and shift himself, shift his mindset because of it. Bilam just went right back to business. And how important of a lesson is this for us to make sure that we have pauses in our life, that we stop, we take in what just happened, we contemplate, we think, we apply the Torah and life's lessons to us in order for us to be able to grow every single day and every single weekend. The truth is that Shabbos is a wonderful time for us to pause and look back at the past week, look back and think about what we learned in Torah, what we learned in life, the experiences in which we felt Hashem's hand, the moments that we were disappointed, to be able to help us to spark our own energy in a positive sense so that we can look back and look forward. Look back in order to learn, to appreciate the hand of Hashem, and also so that we can contemplate and look forward to the coming week. May we be zoche to be like Moshe Rabbeinu, to pause, to contemplate, to take in, and to respond, and not chas v'shalom like Bilam HaRasha, who remained unfazed when Hashem was speaking directly to him. Thank you for listening, and have a good Shabbos.

And that was Eighth Day with Abyssal Amazel capping off that set for us here on this Motze Shabbos. Wonderful bracha for all of us in the coming week that we should all have Abyssal or even more Mazel. Yehuda in there with David Melech. Moshe Hecht with Hamavdil. Moshe Tischler with Kol Dodi. David Gabe and Joey Newcomb with their take on the words Matovu from this week's Torah portion of Balak in the in Israel and Chukas and Balak in the diaspora, and we are once again together as one going forward with the Torah portions of the week. And yeah, it's about 2 minutes to it's about 10:28, so we know what time that is.

now, my faithful listeners, we know that when Love to Har Zehi Shalom comes on, it's time for us to be officially signing off here at Saturday Night Siegel. Coming up in just a few minutes after Love to Har, we've got the encore of yesterday's JM in the AM with Nachum Siegel. Tomorrow morning, from 7 until 9 a.m., Nachum's going to be sitting in for Matas on JM Sunday. A great way to start your Sunday with the Nachum Siegel Network, and that'll be followed by great music programming all day long, including the encore of Wednesday's Z Report with Yossi Zwang, and the encore of this program, Saturday Night Siegel. Let me take this opportunity to remind everybody that our June raffle is coming to a close very, very soon. The drawing is going to be on Monday morning, I guess towards the end or at the end of JM and the AM with Nachum Siegel. So make sure if you have not already done so that you go to raiseit.com/NSN and spin for the chance to win one or more of 10 great prizes, including a round trip ticket to Israel, great Israeli wine, and a whole lot more. So make sure that you do so and spread the word if you're enjoying it and had a chance to spin and got a number. 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Once again, raiseit.com/NSN. There's a link to it right on the top of NachumSiegel.com for you to check out and be part. And then make sure you're tuned in on Monday to find out who the winners are. And best of luck to everybody out there. Yisrael Hashem, it should be a good, fun time while also supporting the great work of the Nachum Siegel Network. This has been Avrami for the Nachum Siegel Network, bringing you this edition of Saturday Night Siegel from Beit Shemesh, Israel. I believe the next time that I'm going to be on is going to be Tuesday for the live lunch. So till then, let me wish everybody a great week ahead, a good vache shavua tov, a week ahead of good health, of peace, of prosperity. Wishing everybody an easy fast for Shavua Sarva Tamas this Thursday, reminding everybody that we are going to be going into 3 weeks a cappella format starting on Thursday. So next week's Saturday Night Siegel is going to be in a cappella format. So take care, everybody. All the best. Make sure that you stay tuned for more great Nachum Siegel Network programming. 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
1: Shiloh's Secret Reserve Pinot Noir. Amichai Luria, the winemaker, won't make a wine unless the grapes meet his exacting standards. This Pinot Noir is that high standard that we all expect from Shiloh. The well-regarded podcaster, Kosher Terroir, said it offers a fascinating contradiction of, and I quote, powerful, complex aromatics coupled with subtle layers of flavors that unfold gradually that keeps the wine engaging with each and every sip. Shiloh Pinot Noir. This is Jay Buxbaum here on the Nachum Segal Network.

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